possibly the first published work in the Nahuatl language, Song to the Virgin, with Linda Mack and the Santa Fe Desert Chorale. Now a mass setting by De Padilla with the liveliest credo I have ever heard, Misa Ego Flos Campi, I am the flower of the field, referring to the Virgin Mary. The harp consort is conducted by Andrew Lawrence King.

Andrew Lawrence King and the Harp Consort with Misa Ego Flos Campi by Juan Gutierrez de Padilla from 17th century Mexico. For a festive occasion, Francisco López Capillas wrote Laudate Dominum with Praise Him as a refrain. It's in the grand polychoral Baroque style. Jeffrey Skidmore and the Ex-Cathedral Chamber Choir on the Choral Hour today, marking Mexican independence by exploring the music from New Spain. After that, Alleluia, Dignobis Maria, with Linda Mack and the Santa Fe Desert Chorale.

two motets by Francisco Lopez Padilla, Laudate Dominum and Alleluia Dignobis Maria, the ex-Cathedral Chamber Choir. And then we heard the Santa Fe Desert Chorale. I'm Linda Radke with the Choral Hour on Vermont Public Classical, grateful to these particular ensembles for bringing forward music from the Mexican Baroque. Now, a trio of works by Manuel de Sumaya, working at the Mexico City Cathedral. It's our first work today in Spanish. Abrigues Mortales, Rejoice Mortals, from the secular tradition. It's called a Villancico. It's very theatrical, very lively. And after that, Solfa de Pedro, from 1715. It's kind of musical puzzle, showing the composer's technical skill. We'll hear on charango, David Farwig and the Santa Fe Desert Chorale. And the last from Oaxaca Cathedral, with Chanticleer from their recording of the Mexican Baroque, Cerebren Publiquen, a song of praise.

3 from Manuel de Sumaya, the Villancico Obrusias Mortales, Solfa de Pedro, and Celebren Publican, with the Santa Fe Desert Chorale and Chanticleer. Ignacio de Jerusalem, born in Italy, succeeded Sumaya at the Cathedral of Mexico City, and these short pieces are recorded by Chanticleer for their recording about the Mexican Baroque. First in praise of St. Joseph, and then we'll hear the Gloria Patri and the Amen from Dixit Dominus. To me, it sounds like Handel.

From the Mexican Baroque, Ignacio de Jerusalem. We heard a piece for St. Joseph and the Gloria Patri and Amen with the vocal ensemble Chanticleer, marking Mexican Independence Day, September 16th, and we're exploring music written before 1810 in Mexico when it was under Spanish rule. It's fascinating to hear the connections between European styles and the indigenous influences. We'll end with a bit of whimsy from the pen of Jack Kerouac. Like many beat poets, he was fascinated with the culture of Mexico. Ronald Gold wrote Mexico Fellahin, the word for an agricultural worker. Here's Western Wind with Castanets.

0: Ronald Gold's Mexican Fellaheen, text by Jack Kerouac, sung by Western Wind, an outsider describing the Mexican culture in the 1950s, before he'd actually visited Mexico. Well, thanks for joining me today to explore pre-independence Mexico, with their Independence Day coming up on September 16th. 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Please join me next week for the Choral Hour. It's the first day of autumn, so we'll hear selections from the seasons by Haydn and highlighting counterpoints upcoming series with the Opera Company of Middlebury, Patria Oppressa, operatic laments over oppression and protests against tyranny. Stay tuned for Fiesta, next on Vermont Public Classical. I'm Linda Radke. Thanks for listening.
1: Hola, bienvenidos a Fiesta. I am composer Elvio Barilari. Our show today is dedicated to the great Alberto Ginastera, this enormous Argentine composer, one of the most important composers in the world during the 20th century. He was born in Argentina in 1916. He died in Switzerland in 1983 after living for several years already in Europe and Switzerland. The first piece we are going to listen to is the Piano Sonata No. 1 from 1952. I wanted to present something from very early in Ginastera's career to see already what this 30-something years old composer was already capable of doing. And it's also a piece that has a strong influence of the Argentinian folk music. It's modernistic, but at the same time, very Argentine, very Río de la Plata in the rhythms, taking rhythms from different dances. The movements are allegro marcato, presto misterioso, adagio molto appassionato, and ruvido ed ostinato. The recording we have is by the great Venezuelan pianist Gabriela Montero. Alberto Ginastera, Piano Sonata No. 1.

rhythms from the countryside in the Rio de la Plata area. It's a folk music shared by the Argentines, the Uruguayans, and some part of Paraguay, south of Brazil. That's the musical region, Rio de la Plata. This is Fiesta. I am composer Elvio Barilari, and today we are featuring the great Alberto Ginastera. Our next piece is relatively well-known, the Pampeana No. 2 for cello and piano from 1979, from a more mature era in the composer's life, but still with those memories and that taste for the melodies and the rhythms of Argentina. We picked this version because one special trait, the featured cellist is Aurora Natola Ginastera, Ginastera's wife. She was a very, very important cello player, and in this case, she's accompanied by another very, very important Argentine musician that migrated to England and became also an important character in the British music life, the pianist Alberto Portugués. This is the Pampeana No. 2 for cello and piano by Argentine composer Alberto Ginastera.

That was the Pampeana for cello and piano from 1979 by Argentine composer Alberto Ginastera. The cello was performed by his wife, Aurora Natola Ginastera, and the pianist was Alberto Portuguese. Today on Fiesta we are featuring pieces by the great Alberto Ginastera. On the second half of the program we will listen to the last piece Ginastera composed, the great, majestic, and magical Popol Vuh, the vision of the creation of the world according to the Mayans. To stream free episodes of Fiesta, please go to our website, wfnt.com/fiesta. There you can stream free episodes of our program. Also, please go to Facebook, like us, since you are there, and you can write to us and you can learn more about Latin American music. Esto es Fiesta. Volvemos en unos instantes. Bienvenidos nuevamente a Fiesta. I am composer Elvio Barilari, today featuring the great Argentine composer Alberto Ginastera. Ginastera was born in Argentina in 1916. He died in Switzerland in 1983. And precisely that year of 1983, he finished a piece that he started to compose in 1975. His posthumous piece, a majestical tapestry based on the Mayan mythology, the Popol Vuh, that represents the myth of the creation of the world per the Mayan vision. This is Ginastera's take on that deep and spiritual conception. The Popol Vuh, La Creación del Mundo Maya, The Creation of the Mayan World, Opus 44, from 1975/1983 by Argentine composer Alberto Ginastera. The Symphony Orchestra from Köln in Germany, and the conductor is Stefan Asbury.

I am always completely astonished after I listen to the Popol Vuh, the myth of the Mayan creation of the world, as put to music by Alberto Ginastera. Is one of the great pieces of classical music in the 20th century, full of colors, full of melodies, full of rhythms, full of different atmospheric transitions. Great, great, great piece. I hope you enjoyed that piece as much as I did. 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Muchas gracias to our producer, Daniel Goldberg. Muchas, pero muchas gracias to our main sponsor, Joy Saxon. Y, por supuesto, muchas, pero muchas gracias para todos ustedes. Estamos en la cadena radial de WFMT.

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0: Jula Jule by the contemporary composer Rina Esmail. 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

0: In French chamber music there, Reynaldo Hahn, the composer of that piece, the string quartet in F minor by Reynaldo Hahn, ending on a very major key, played for us by the Parisi Quartet.
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1: 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Here's Claudio Arrau.

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0: from the 2026 BBC Proms Festival, recorded just a few days ago. The Violin Concerto by Benjamin Britten, performed by violinist Simone Lamsma, with the Royal Liverpool Philharmonic, conducted by Andrew Manzi. 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You can check them out at yourclassical.org. 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

0: Thank you. Good night. Not sure I can follow that. Well, no, I will continue, but I'm inclined to shut it down after that. That's Stardust by American composer Taylor Scott Davis, sung by the redoubtable Voces 8.
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0: The Symphony No. 6 by Dvorak. Christoph von Dachnanyi conducted the Cleveland Orchestra in that recording. Fairly classic recording. Not quite an oldie but a goodie, but up there. I'm Steve Seal. Thank you for joining me tonight. Hope you can stay tuned.
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0: Classical music by Paul McCartney from his 1999 album. It's called Spiral. Lawrence Foster conducted the London Symphony Orchestra on Music Through the Night. Coming up in about 15 minutes, we'll hear a symphony written by a teenage Franz Schubert, a busy teenage Franz Schubert. I hope you can stick around for that.
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0: Anatol Liadov is a composer who once said that art is the realm of the unreal. Art is a fantasy. Give me something unreal and I shall be happy. And that is a piece of music that he wrote that was inspired by a story about an ancient witch who makes her way into people's homes and terrorizes those who don't pick up after themselves. Kiki Mora by Anatol Liadov. Enrique Batiz conducted the Mexico City Philharmonic Orchestra. Music based on Finnish folklore is coming up in just a minute.
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0: Peter Tchaikovsky was married in 1877, and 2 months later he fled that marriage. It would follow him the rest of his life, never officially being divorced. When he fled, Tchaikovsky went to his patron's estate, and it was there that he wrote some music for violin. That estate is the beloved place, and the title of that piece of music. Tchaikovsky's Souvenir of a Beloved Place. We heard the Meditation, performed by the Odense Symphony Orchestra with violinist Jennifer Koh. Bach keyboard music is coming up. That's about 20 minutes away. I'm Jalene Kahn, and I hope you can stick around.
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0: Bach's Keyboard Suite No. 5, performed by pianist Angela Hewitt on Music Through the Night. I'm Jalene Kahn. Thanks a lot for being here and listening with me.
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0: the sound of two harps playing together could just make you float away. 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

0: Marek Stilic conducted the Czech Chamber Philharmonic Orchestra with a symphony by Pavel Vernitsky on Music Through the Night. Music by a composer known as the King of the Waltz is coming up in just a minute, and you'll find out his big secret.
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0: How can you not just leap to your feet as the Vienna Philharmonic plays a waltz? Claudio Abbado was the conductor as they played Emperor Waltz by Johann Strauss Jr. That piece was meant to be a musical toast, a toast of friendship between Austria-Hungary and Germany in 1889.
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That composer's name has shown up in a lot of different forms, including originally Irene or Regine Wieniawski, later Lady Dean Paul, and finally the pseudonym she chose for herself, Poldovsky. Miniature Suite there, performed by

0: by Sylvan Wynns. Coming up in just a minute, it's one of the most famous pieces of classical music ever written. You've more than likely heard the opening notes, but maybe you haven't heard the 15 minutes or so that come after that. I hope you stick around to listen in just a minute.
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1: No matter what your background or knowledge of classical music is, we want you to know that you're welcome here, and we're really glad that you've found us. Next, we're going to hear a piece of music that, even if you just started listening to classical music, I know you're going to recognize this. You might not know who wrote it or what it's called, but you've heard it. And maybe you've only heard those opening notes, so this is a real treat to hear the piece of music in its entirety.

0: one of the most famous pieces of classical music ever written, Eine kleine Nachtmusik by Mozart, also called A Little Serenade or A Little Night Music. That piece was not published during Mozart's lifetime. It was sold by his widow, likely because she needed some money, and it only saw the light of day 40 years after it was written. We heard the St. Paul Chamber Orchestra, led by Bobby McFerrin.
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0: Invitation to the Dance by Carl Maria von Weber. Roy Goodman conducted the Hanover Band. I'm Jillian Kahn. Thanks a lot for being here. Hope you have a great Wednesday.
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3: Good morning. From the Fairbanks Museum in St. Johnsbury, this is the Eye on the Sky forecast. September is a transition month, and true to form, we're looking at several weather transitions. We went from a chilly start yesterday, then sunshine. Clouds returned late yesterday and overnight ahead of a dying cold front, giving us a mild morning. The clouds break for some sunshine and a warmer afternoon, while the cold front stalls to our south tonight, inviting showers, especially in southern areas tomorrow. More chilly weather returns Friday. Now your forecast details. Becoming mostly sunny south, morning clouds breaking for increasing sun north. Warmer, highs in the 70s. Tonight partly cloudy, then more clouds after midnight. Mild, lows in the 50s. Thursday, limited breaks of morning sun giving way to clouds. Showers developing in New York south of the Adirondacks, spreading east from Route 4 south in the afternoon. Some spotty showers north, 70 to 75. I'm meteorologist Mark Breen with an Eye on the Sky.
4: This is the Composer's Datebook for September 16th. I'm John Burge. On today's date, in 1925, Vincent Heumann's musical No, No, Nanette opened on Broadway after a trial run in Detroit and additional preview stagings in Chicago and London. Tunes from No, No, Nanette even reached the Soviet Union, although occasionally something was lost in the translation. For example, in Russia, the musical's popular foxtrot, T for Two, was called Tahiti Trot. Late in 1927, on a dare from conductor Nikolai Malko, a 21-year-old Soviet composer named Dmitri Shostakovich orchestrated this tune in just 1 hour. Malko was so pleased that he performed the orchestration the following year, and Shostakovich, who had a soft spot for musicals and operettas, incorporated his Tahiti Trot into his new ballet called The Age of Gold. Just 3 years later, however, Soviet authorities decided that the foxtrot was just one more vestige of Western decadence, and Shostakovich quickly moved to disassociate himself from anything remotely connected to Broadway. His name even appeared on an open letter suggesting, "Only after thorough and widespread educational work on the class essence of light music will we succeed in liquidating it from Soviet society." In other words, "Nyet Nyet" to Nanette. Composer's Datebook is produced by APM, American Public Media, in collaboration with the American Composers Forum, reminding you that all music was once new.

A big stretch and the fresh start of a day in the countryside. That was Morning on the Ranch from Aaron Copland's film score to the adaptation of John Steinbeck's The Red Pony. We heard Leonard Slatkin leading the St. Louis Symphony Orchestra here on Vermont Public Classical. Good morning. I'm Helen Lyons. Delighted you've stopped by to share some music with me on this Wednesday, September 16th. And coming up in this 7 o'clock hour, we'll take our invitation to the dance from the 6 o'clock hour. We have some dancing music from Léo Delibes' Lacmé, as well as Clarice Assad's Native Dances for guitar quartet. Clarice Assad, one of the featured composers on this weekend's VSO concert. We'll learn more about that as well. And we'll take a stroll down Broadway with the beautiful orchestral suite from Richard Rodgers' Flower Drum Song. And finishing out the hour in an equally fresh and excited way, Felix Mendelssohn's Trumpet Overture. But here we are with that bucolic key of F major, Wilhelm Friedemann Bach, Bach's eldest son, and a little sinfonia. Bernard Labadie leads Les Violons du Roi of Quebec.

0: An F major symphonia by Wilhelm Friedemann Bach. Bernard Labadie led Les Violons du Roi of Quebec here on Vermont Public Classical.
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We heard Eric Kunzel leading the Cincinnati Pops Orchestra here on Vermont Public Classical. 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Coming up on Friday evening, the Vermont Symphony Orchestra, led by Andrew Crust, opens its season with a program including the premiere of a piece by Clarice Assad, inspired by the Weybridge couple, Charity Bryant and Sylvia Drake, as well as Scheherazade by Rimsky-Korsakov. That's Friday at 7:30 at the Flynn in Burlington. Find the details at vso.org. And I can let you know that for ticket holders, the composer Clarice Assad will be in attendance at the musically speaking portion of the evening ahead of the concert. And we are going to hear now from Clarice Assad, get a taste of her style in a Grammy-nominated piece now. Excerpts from her native dances from her native country of Brazil. This was commissioned in 2008 by the Aquarelle Guitar Quartet, whom we'll hear perform the reflective song, Cantao, and then that will be followed by the driving syncopated rhythm of a mad baião.

Two excerpts from Clarice Assad's Native Dances. We heard the Aquarelle Guitar Quartet performing here on Vermont Public Classical. And now we'll head to Broadway with music from Rodgers and Hammerstein's musical The Flower Drum Song from 1958, based on the novel by C.Y. Lee about Chinese immigrants living in San Francisco, torn between Chinese roots and assimilation into American culture. We'll hear Eric Kunzel leading the Cincinnati Pops Orchestra.

an orchestral suite from Rodgers and Hammerstein's Flower Drum Song, Eric Kunzel of the Cincinnati Pops Orchestra here on Vermont Public Classical. And the World Ballet Company presents Tchaikovsky's Swan Lake tomorrow at 7 at the Lebanon Opera House and Saturday at 7 at the Flynn in Burlington. You can find ticket information at gottickets.com. 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And Richard Bates, the British clockmaker in Keene, New Hampshire, serving New England with professional antique clock restoration since 1957. 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Well, Mendelssohn will see us out in this 7 o'clock hour with his trumpet overture, Opus 101. This was Mendelssohn's father's favorite piece of his. Claudio Abbado leads the London Symphony Orchestra.

0: I sure am glad that yesterday Helen foresaw that today Helen might need a little extra help being awake this morning, because that was just the piece I needed to hear. Felix Mendelssohn's trumpet overture, Claudio Abbado, leading the London Symphony Orchestra, here on Vermont Public Classical, 90.1 WOXM Middlebury, 102.1 WVXR Randolph, 88.1 WNCH Norwich, 106.9 WVTI 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Well, today's 8 o'clock, Bach exhorts us to just say no to sin in a solo cantata for alto, right after we check in with the Eye on the Sky forecast.
1: Good morning. From the Fairbanks Museum in St. Johnsbury, this is the Eye on the Sky forecast. September is a transition month, and true to form, we're looking at several weather transitions. We went from a chilly start yesterday, then sunshine. Clouds returned late yesterday and overnight ahead of a dying cold front, giving us a mild morning. The clouds break for some sunshine and a warmer afternoon, while the cold front stalls to our south tonight, inviting showers, especially in southern areas tomorrow. More chilly weather returns Friday. Now your forecast details. Becoming mostly sunny south, morning clouds breaking for increasing sun north. Warmer, highs in the 70s. Tonight partly cloudy, then more clouds after midnight, mild, lows in the 50s. Thursday, limited breaks of morning sun giving way to clouds. Showers developing in New York, south of the Adirondacks, spreading east from Route 4 south in the afternoon, some spotty showers north, 70 to 75. I'm meteorologist Mark Breen with an Eye on the Sky.
0: Welcome back and good morning. I'm Helen Lyons. Thanks so much for your company here on Vermont Public Classical on this Wednesday, September 16th. Coming up in this 8 o'clock hour, we'll hear a romance for cello and piano in Frederick Delius's wonderful impressionistic style, an early symphony from Mozart, and then some more contemporary music, Marimba Dances by Ross Edwards, a piece for clarinet and piano from the late 19th century by Clémence de Grandval, and then Franz Schubert having fun with operetta titles, The Devil's Pleasure Castle Overture, coming up at the end of the hour. And conversely, in today's 8 o'clock Bach, we have a cantata. It's his earliest extant church cantata for solo vice, for countertenor or alto, written in Weimar between 1711 and 1714. Hold Thou Firm Against Sin. Ton Koopman leads the Amsterdam Baroque Orchestra with Andreas Scholl, alto soloist.

early church cantata from Bach is Hold Thou Firm Against Sin, BWV 54. Tan Koopman led from the organ the Amsterdam Baroque Orchestra with Andreas Scholl, alto soloist here on listener-supported Vermont Public Classical. We also have support today from the Burlington Baroque Festival with five performances featuring period instrument orchestra and vocalists directed by Eric Milnes starting September 17th, burlingtonbaroque.org. And Maple Capital Management, serving the investment needs of families and institutions nationally from their offices in Montpelier, maplecapital.com. We'll head to the late 19th century now and the wonderful late romantic early impressionist style of Frederick Delius, his romance for cello and piano. Yo-Yo Ma, cello, and Catherine Stott, piano, perform.

Music by Frederick Adelius, a romance. We heard Yo-Yo Ma, cello, and Catherine Stott, piano, performing here on Vermont Public Classical. We turn now to Mozart, aged 12, returning back to Vienna after a journey to Moravia with his family in 1768, and just jotting down this little D major symphony, his seventh. He would later transform the symphony into the overture to one of his much lesser known operas that he wrote the same year, La Finta Semplice, The Fake Innocent. We'll hear Charles Mackaras leading the Prague Chamber Orchestra.

Mozart's D Major Symphony No. 7. We heard Charles Mackaras leading the Prague Chamber Orchestra here on Vermont Public Classical. On Friday evening, the Montpelier Performing Arts Hub presents Vermont pianist Paul Orgel playing Debussy's Preludes Book 1, plus music of Bach, Ravel, and Poulenc. That's Friday at 7:30. Find the details at mpa-hub.org, and you can always check out our full concert digest listings at vermontpublic.org/classical. Well, we will enjoy some chamber music for the next 15 minutes or so before we head back to the full orchestra with music by Franz Schubert. First up, Australian composer Ross Edwards, writing in 1982 and inspired by the folk music of Madagascar. With his radiant marimba dances, we'll hear Evelyn Glennie perform.

Two movements from Ross Edwards' Marimba Dances. We heard Evelyn Glennie performing here on listener-supported Vermont Public Classical. We also have support today from the Hall Art Foundation, a museum of contemporary art in Reading, presenting works by Peter Uklansky now through November. 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We turn now to the late 19th century, mid to late, music by Clémence de Grandval, her two pieces for clarinet and piano, written in about 1885, in a meditative invocation followed by a Slavic air. Luigi Magistrelli, clarinet, and Claudia Bracco, piano, perform.

0: Two pieces by Clémence de Grandval. We heard Luigi Magistrelli, clarinet, and Claudia Bracco, piano, performing here on Vermont Public Classical. Let's find out what's happening tonight on Early Music Now.
1: 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We'll hear music by composers she might have known, like Johann Andreas Herbst, Carolus Hockart, and Nicolas Vallée. I'm Sarah Schneider, hoping you'll join me next time for Early Music Now.
0: Listen out for Early Music Now, Wednesday nights at 9, right here on Vermont Public Classical. And on Saturday evening, the Pandora Consort presents The Fire Within Her, an original folk opera weaving together the voices of trailblazing women across centuries. That's Saturday at 7 at the Chandler Center in Randolph. Find the details at chandler-arts.org. And we'll finish out this hour with music from the operatic stage, although it was never produced in Franz Schubert's lifetime. He might have had a whole lot of fun with the special effects in The Devil's Pleasure Castle when he wrote this under Antonio Salieri's tutelage in 1814. A young man's loyalty and virtue are put to the test during a night spent in a haunted castle. Christian Benda leads the Prague Sinfonia in the overture.

0: The overture to Franz Schubert's The Devil's Pleasure Castle. We heard Christian Benda leading the Prague Sinfonia here on listener-supported Vermont Public Classical. We also have support today from Brian Fine Art in Stowe, presenting Vermont Light, photography by Juan Carlos Gonzalez, exploring Vermont landscapes through the artist's perspective, now through October 11th. 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90.9 WOXR Schuyler Falls Burlington, 91.5 WVLR FM Lindenville, and on the Vermont Public app. Well, after we check in with the Eye on the Sky forecast from Schubert's Devil's Castle to a heavenly vision of the afterlife, music of William Grant Still coming up right after this.
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2: Good morning. From the Fairbanks Museum in St. Johnsbury, this is the Eye on the Sky forecast. September is a transition month, and true to form, we're looking at several weather transitions. We went from a chilly start yesterday, then sunshine. Clouds returned late yesterday and overnight ahead of a dying cold front, giving us a mild morning. The clouds break for some sunshine and a warmer afternoon, while the cold front stalls to our south tonight, inviting showers, especially in southern areas tomorrow. More chilly weather returns Friday. Now your forecast details. Becoming mostly sunny south, morning clouds breaking for increasing sun north. Warmer, highs in the 70s. Tonight partly cloudy, then more clouds after midnight. Mild, lows in the 50s. Thursday, limited breaks of morning sun giving way to clouds. Showers developing in New York, south of the Adirondacks, spreading east from Route 4 south in the afternoon, some spotty showers north, 70 to 75. I'm meteorologist Mark Breen with an Eye on the Sky.
0: Welcome back and good morning. I'm Helen Lyons. Thanks very much for making Vermont Public Classical part of your Wednesday here on this September 16th. Coming up in this 9 o'clock hour, Beethoven creating a name for himself in Vienna with his third string quartet in D major. We'll enjoy an orchestral suite by Mélanie Bonny. And we finish out the hour with Robert Schumann's concert piece for four horns and orchestra. We'll begin, though, with William Grant Still writing in 1936. This is the middle movement of his Three Visions suite, Summerland, the delicate depiction of the serenity and purity of heaven. We'll hear the ensemble Videmus perform.

William Grant Still's blissfully serene Summerland. We heard the ensemble Videmus performing here on Vermont Public Classical. On Saturday evening, the Adamant Community Club presents an evening of music, including two premieres by Vermont composer Eric Nielsen, who will be present Saturday at 7 at the club at the intersection of Haggett and Martin Roads in Adamant. For more information, call 802-454-7103. And to refresh your memory on that phone number, you can always head to vermontpublic.org/classical, where you can find our concert digest posted. Well, Beethoven arrived in Vienna determined to make a name for himself, not only as a pianist, but as a composer, especially of chamber music. And he benefited from the patronage of some wonderful music enthusiasts, including one Prince Lobkowitz, for whom this string quartet in D major, Beethoven's third, is written. As another contemporary and benefactor of Beethoven, Count Razumovsky, remarked, "This prince was as kind-hearted as a child and the most foolish music enthusiast. He played music from dusk to dawn and spent a fortune on musicians. Innumerable musicians gathered in his house, whom he treated regally." We'll hear the Tokyo String Quartet with Beethoven's Opus 18 D major String Quartet.

Beethoven establishing himself in Vienna, one of his early string quartets, number 3 in D major, opus 18. We heard the Tokyo String Quartet performing here on Vermont Public Classical. Tomorrow evening, Taconic Music and Manchester's First Congregational Church celebrate the restoration

of the Jim Lee Memorial Organ with piano trios by Beethoven and Mélanie Bonny, and music for flute and organ. That's Thursday at 7 at the First Congregational Church in Manchester. Find the details at taconicmusic.org. And as it so happens, our next piece is by Mélanie Bonny, written in about 1900. Her Suite Orientale consists of three movements, rather, a prelude and the dance of the Almé, the Egyptian court dancers. The third movement is called the Night Watch, and the epigraph there reads, "Midnight rings in the distance." Ramon Gamba leads the BBC Scottish Symphony Orchestra.

Melanie Boni's Suite Orientale. We heard Ramon Gamba leading the BBC Scottish Symphony Orchestra here on Vermont Public Classical. And coming up tonight, the Vermont Symphony Orchestra concert will be conducted by Jamie Laredo, featuring Debussy's Prelude to the Afternoon of a Faun and Rimsky-Korsakov's Scheherazade, which will feature on Friday's concert at the Flynn. 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We'll spend the rest of this 9 o'clock hour with Robert Schumann, writing in 1849, an unusual work featuring four horn soloists, his concert piece in F major. Schumann acknowledged the unusual nature of this piece. It's really hard to find four top-notch horn players in the same place at the same time. He called the piece quite curious, but also one of his, quote, best pieces. We'll hear John Elliott Gardner leading the Revolutionary and Romantic Orchestra, our horn soloists Roger Montgomery, Gavin Edwards, Susan Dent, and Robert Mescal.

0: Horns Aplenty with Robert Schumann's concert piece for four horns and orchestra in F major. We heard the Revolutionary and Romantic Orchestra with soloists Roger Montgomery, Gavin Edwards, Susan Dent, and Robert Mascell performing here on listener-supported Vermont Public Classical. 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Thanks so much for your company this morning. I hope you have a lovely rest of your Wednesday. And time now for music with Walter Parker.
1: Thank you, Helen. In a moment, we'll get the Eye on the Sky weather from Fairbanks Museum meteorologist Mark Breen. Then we have the First Symphony of Franz Schubert, Three Romances Without Words for Piano by Cécile Chaminade, and the second suite from Maurice Ravel's ballet Daphnis and Chloe. So we hope you'll stay tuned to Vermont Public Classical.
2: Good morning. From the Fairbanks Museum in St. Johnsbury, this is the Eye on the Sky forecast. September is a transition month, and true to form, we're looking at several weather transitions. We went from a chilly start yesterday, then sunshine. Clouds returned late yesterday and overnight ahead of a dying cold front, giving us a mild morning. The clouds break for some sunshine and a warmer afternoon, while the cold front stalls to our south tonight, inviting showers, especially in southern areas tomorrow. More chilly weather returns Friday. Now your forecast details. Becoming mostly sunny south, morning clouds breaking for increasing sun north. Warmer, highs in the 70s. Tonight partly cloudy, then more clouds after midnight, mild, lows in the 50s. Thursday, limited breaks of morning sun giving way to clouds. Showers developing in New York south of the Adirondacks, spreading east from Route 4 south in the afternoon, some spotty showers north, 70 to 75. I'm meteorologist Mark Breen with an Eye on the Sky.
1: Currently it's 58 in Rutland, 60 in Brattleboro, 61 in Montpelier and St. Johnsbury, 62 in Bennington, 63 in Burlington, 18 degrees Celsius in Montreal. This is the Symphony No. 1 in D major of Franz Schubert, written when he was 16 years old. We'll hear the Chamber Orchestra of Europe, led by Claudio Abbado.

0: The Symphony No. 1 in D major of the 16-year-old Franz Schubert, played by the Chamber Orchestra of Europe, led by Claudio Abbado. 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We have Piano Romances by Cécile Chaminade in just a moment.
1: 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We'll hear music by composers she might have known, like Johann Andreas Herbst, Carolus Hackart, and Nicolas Vallée. I'm Sarah Schneider, hoping you'll join me next time for Early Music Now.
0: 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Vermont Public is a media sponsor for the UVM Lane series, presenting Balaké Sissoko and Piers Faccini in a world folk show on September 25th, Classical Strings with the Tesla Quartet on October 2nd, and a solo piano recital by Gabriela Martinez on November 6th. Next on Vermont Public Classical, Three Romances Without Words, Opus 76 of Cécile Chaminade, played by pianist Eric Parkin.

0: Three Romances Without Words by Cécile Chaminade. Music from her Opus 76, played by pianist Eric Parkin. We have music of Maurice Ravel in just a moment. It's 20 minutes before 11 o'clock.
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0: 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We'll hear the Boston Symphony Orchestra and New England Conservatory Chorus, directed by Claudio Abbado.

The Second Suite from Maurice Ravel's ballet Daphnis and Chloe, played by the Boston Symphony Orchestra with the New England Conservatory Chorus, conducted by Claudio Abbado. It's 2 minutes before 11 o'clock. Coming up on Vermont Public Classical, we have a Concerto Grosso by George Frederick Handel, the Piano Trio No. 1 of Johannes Brahms, and a suite from Leo Delibes' ballet La Source. So we hope you'll stay tuned to Vermont Public Classical, WOXM Middlebury, WVXR Randolph, WNCH Norwich, WVTI Brighton, WVNK Manchester, WVTQ Sunderland Manchester, WVER FM West Rutland, WVLR FM Lindenville, WOXR Schuyler Falls Burlington, at 103.9 from Kendall at Hanover, and at vermontpublic.org. The Eye on the Sky weather, becoming mostly sunny in the south, morning clouds breaking for increasing sun north, warmer with highs in the 70s. Tonight, partly cloudy, giving way to more clouds after midnight, mild temperatures with lows in the 50s. Thursday, limited breaks of morning sun giving way to clouds, showers developing in New York south of the Adirondacks, spreading east from Route 4 south during the afternoon, just scattered in the north. Highs tomorrow 70 to 75. Currently it's 61 in Brattleboro, 62 in Rutland, 64 in Bennington, Montpelier, St. Johnsbury, and Burlington. 19 degrees Celsius in Montreal. 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I'm Walter Parker. And next, we have the Concerto Grosso No. 4 in A minor from Opus 6 of George Frederick Handel. The Handel and Haydn Society is directed by Christopher Hogwood.

The Concerto Grosso No. 4 in A minor from Opus 6 of George Frideric Handel. Played by the Handel and Haydn Society, Christopher Hogwood directing here on Vermont Public Classical. The Burlington Baroque Festival gets underway tomorrow with music, drama, and dance from France at College Street Congregational Church, 7:30 Thursday evening. Box B minor mass on Friday evening at 7:30, also at College Street Congregational Church. There are performances Saturday afternoon and evening, and Sunday afternoon, Handel's Israel in Egypt oratorio. Eric Milnes directs the Burlington Baroque Festival, and you can get all the details at burlingtonbaroque.org. 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Next on Vermont Public Classical, we have the Piano Trio No. 1 in B major, Opus 8, of Johannes Brahms. We'll hear pianist Yael Weiss, violinist Mark Kaplan, and cellist Clancy Newman.

0: Johannes Brahms, Piano Trio No. 1 in B Major, Opus 8. We heard pianist Yael Weiss, violinist Mark Kaplan, and cellist Clancy Newman here on Vermont Public Classical. It's 12 minutes before noon. We have music of Leo Delibes in just a moment here on Vermont Public Classical. Listen for the Vermont Symphony Orchestra in concert this evening at 8 o'clock on Vermont Public Classical. Jamie Laredo conducts Debussy's Prelude to the Afternoon of a Faun and Rimsky-Korsakov's Scheherazade. That's 8 tonight on Vermont Public Classical. Scheherazade will be on Friday evening's concert of the Vermont Symphony Orchestra, Andrew Crust directing, along with the premiere of a work by Clarice Assad based on a real-life Weybridge, Vermont couple. That's Friday at 7:30 at the Flynn Center in Burlington. 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

0: A suite from the ballet La Source by Leo Delibes, played by the Slovak Radio Symphony, conducted by André Lenard, here on Vermont Public Classical at 2 minutes before noon. Coming up at noon, we'll get the midday eye on the sky weather from Fairbanks Museum meteorologist Lawrence Hayes. Then we have a symphony by the English composer and astronomer William Herschel, Papillon, or Butterflies by Robert Schumann, and the Symphony No. 1 of Charles Gounod. Over on our news service in the noon hour, it's Vermont Edition. Today we'll hear from Bess O'Brien on her new documentary, Every Day Big and Small, about people building community and connections.
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4: This is the Eye on the Sky forecast from the Fairbanks Museum. After warmer air worked in last night, only some patchy clouds are expected this afternoon because of a dissipating cold front. Another weak front will enter from our northwest tonight, dry at first, until a disturbance along the front brings showers to much of our region on Thursday, mainly in the afternoon. This impulse will depart on Thursday night with a cooler, breezy, and much less humid day to follow on Friday. The details this afternoon, variable clouds, highs in the mid to upper 70s, south to southwest winds 5 to 10. Tonight, partly to mostly cloudy, lows from the mid-50s to lower 60s, some lower 50s far north. Mostly cloudy Thursday, slight chance of a morning shower, then becoming likely afternoon near and south of Route 2, chance to the north. Highs in the low to mid-70s, mid to upper 70s in the far south. I'm meteorologist Lawrence Hayes with an Eye on the Sky.
0: Currently it's 65 in Rutland, 66 in Brattleboro, Montpelier, and Burlington, 67 in Binnington and St. Johnsbury, 20 degrees Celsius in Montreal. Good afternoon, I'm Walter Parker. Very happy to be sharing music with you until 3 o'clock this afternoon here on Vermont Public Classical. Our noon music begins with the Symphony No. 13 in D major, by the English composer and astronomer William Herschel. The London Mozart Players are directed by Matthias Bamert.

0: The Symphony No. 13 in D major of the English composer and astronomer William Herschel, credited with discovering the planet Uranus. We heard the London Mozart Players, led by Matthias Bamert, here on Vermont Public Classical. It's 14 minutes past noon. In a moment, we'll chase butterflies with Robert Schumann.
1: Hi there, this is Bo McLaughlin. This week on Exploring Music, we're exploring the world of Ralph Vaughan Williams, who was born to privilege in the age of Queen Victoria and lived all the way through to the Cold War. Vaughan Williams dipped deep into the soil of England to pull out its soul and spirit, giving that sceptered isle its first native son to sing its song in over 200 years. That's Exploring the World of Vaughan Williams, this week on Exploring Music.
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A suite of delightful miniatures by Robert Schumann, which he calls Papillon. Butterflies, played by pianist Murray Pariah, here on Vermont Public Classical. It's almost 12:30 now. We have music in a moment by Charles Gounod. The Montpelier Performing Arts Hub presents Vermont pianist Paul Orgel, playing Debussy's Preludes, Book 1, plus music of Bach, Ravel, and Poulenc, Friday at 7:30. 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Next on Vermont Public Classical, the Symphony No. 1 in D Major of Charles Gounod. This is the symphony that Bizet was studying when he wrote his symphony at the age of 17, and you'll notice some similarities in style and tone to this symphony of Gounod, played by the St. Paul Chamber Orchestra, led by Christopher Hogwood.

The Symphony No. 1 in D Major of Charles Gounod, played by the St. Paul Chamber Orchestra, conducted by Christopher Hogwood. It's 2 minutes before 1 o'clock. 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Coming up, a bit of music for guitar by Hector Villa-Lobos, a suite from The Temple of Glory by Jean-Philippe Rameau, and the Piano Concerto of Francis Poulenc. All within the hour here on Vermont Public Classical, WOXM Middlebury, WVXR Randolph, WNCH Norwich, WVTI Brighton, WVNK Manchester, WVTQ Sunderland Manchester, WVER FM West Rutland, WVLR FM Lindenville, WOXR, Schuyler Falls, Burlington, at 103.9 from Kendall at Hanover, and at vermontpublic.org. The Eye on the Sky weather, becoming mostly sunny in the south, increasing sun north, warmer with highs in the 70s today. Tonight, partly cloudy, giving way to more clouds after midnight, mild with lows in the 50s. Thursday, limited breaks of sun in the morning giving way to clouds, showers developing in New York south of the Adirondacks spreading east from Route 4 south during the afternoon, just scattered in the north, highs 70 to 75 tomorrow. Currently it's 67 in Montpelier, 69 in Brattleboro, Rutland, St. Johnsbury, and Burlington, 72 in Bennington, 21 degrees Celsius in Montreal. I'm Walter Parker, and next we have Choros No. 1 by Hector Villa-Lobos, played by guitarist Pepe Romero.

Choros No. 1 by Hector Villa-Lobos, played by guitarist Pepe Romero. The Pandora Consort presents The Fire Within Her, an original folk opera weaving together the voices of trailblazing women across centuries. That's Saturday at 7 at Chandler Center in Randolph. Get the details at chandler-arts.org. 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

0: 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It's 1:36. We have music of Francis Poulenc in just a moment here on Vermont Public Classical.
1: 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We'll hear music by composers she might have known, like Johann Andreas Herbst, Carolus Hackart, and Nicolas Vallée. I'm Sarah Schneider, hoping you'll join me next time for Early Music Now.
0: 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Next on Vermont Public Classical, The Piano Concerto of Francis Poulenc, commissioned by the Boston Symphony Orchestra after World War II and first performed in Boston with Poulenc himself at the keyboard. We'll hear Pascal Roget at the piano with the Philharmonia Orchestra.

0: The Piano Concerto of Francis Poulenc, commissioned by the Boston Symphony Orchestra after World War II and premiered in Boston with the composer at the piano. The reception was apparently polite but cool, which Poulenc explained by saying, "Those Bostonians listen to too much Sibelius." We heard Pascal Roget at the keyboard with the Philharmonia Orchestra. It's 2 minutes before 2 o'clock. In a moment, we'll get the eye on the sky weather from Fairbanks Museum meteorologist Lawrence Hayes. Then we have a Symphony of Mozart, number 38, make that 39, in E-flat. And the Divertimento from Stravinsky's ballet, The Fairy's Kiss. So we hope you'll stay tuned to Vermont Public Classical. WVNK, Manchester. WVTQ, Sunderland, Manchester. WNCH, Norwich. WVTI, Brighton. 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
1: This is the Eye on the Sky forecast from the Fairbanks Museum. After warmer air worked in last night, only some patchy clouds are expected this afternoon because of a dissipating cold front. Another weak front will enter from our northwest tonight, dry at first, until a disturbance along the front brings showers to much of our region on Thursday, mainly in the afternoon. This impulse will depart on Thursday night, with a cooler, breezy, and much less humid day to follow on Friday. The details this afternoon: variable clouds, highs in the mid to upper 70s, south to southwest winds 5 to 10. Tonight, partly to mostly cloudy, lows from the mid-50s to lower 60s, some lower 50s far north. Mostly cloudy Thursday, slight chance of a morning shower, then becoming likely afternoon near and south of Route 2, chance to the north. Highs in the low to mid-70s, mid to upper 70s in the far south. And meteorologist Lawrence Hayes with an Eye on the Sky.
0: Currently it's 69 in Montpelier, 70 in St. Johnsbury and Burlington, 71 in Brattleboro, 72 in Rutland, 74 in Binnington, 22 degrees Celsius in Montreal. It's 2 o'clock. I'm Walter Parker, and this is Mozart's Symphony No. 39 in E-flat, K543. Orchestra Mozart is conducted by Claudio Abbado.

Mozart's Symphony No. 39 in E-flat, K543, played by Orchestra Mozart, led by Claudio Abbado. 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And the Vermont Symphony Orchestra, presenting Charity, Sylvia, and Cleopatra, a concert highlighting powerful women, including Rimsky-Korsakov's Scheherazade, this Friday, September 18th at the Flynn. Tickets at vso.org. That will be conducted by current music director Andrew Crust. You can hear previous music director Jamie Laredo conduct Scheherazade of Rimsky-Korsakov tonight at 8 here on Vermont Public Classical. The Adamant Community Club presents an evening of music, including two premieres by Vermont composer Eric Nielsen, who will be present. That's Saturday the 19th at 7 at the club at the intersection of Haggett and Martin Roads in Adamant. For more information, call 802-454-7103. 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This ballet, written in 1928, is performed by the Chicago Symphony Orchestra, Fritz Reiner conducting.

0: The Divertimento from Igor Stravinsky's 1928 ballet, The Fairy's Kiss. We heard a classic recording with the Chicago Symphony Orchestra, conducted by Fritz Reiner. It's 2 minutes before 3 o'clock. 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
1: 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We'll hear music by composers she might have known, like Johann Andreas Herbst, Carolus Hackart, and Nicolas Vallée. I'm Sarah Schneider, hoping you'll join me next time for Early Music Now.
0: 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I'm Walter Parker. 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
2: This is some incidental music that Gabriel Pierné provided for a staging of a play called Romuncho, a smuggler and pelota champion. He comes back home to his hometown and finds out that his girl is about to enter a convent, against her will. And there, the plot thickens, all in the Basque country. Pierné's music was a big part of why the production succeeded. A suite from Romuncho coming up.

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1: This is a really interesting type of music that was popular in the 18th century, the sinfonia concertante. What it basically is a sinfonia, a small chamber orchestra performing the body of the music. And then the concerto part of it, the concert part of it, comes from soloists who, back in the day, would have been members of the chamber orchestra playing. Here they hired some outsiders. The Chamber Orchestra of Europe and Marika Blankenstein, the violinist, William Conway, the cellist, Douglas Boyd, oboist, and Matthew Wilkie playing bassoon. Music by Haydn.

0: Haydn's music, the Sinfonia Concertante in B-flat with the Chamber Orchestra of Europe, led by Claudio Abbado, the soloists Marika Blankenstein, William Conway, Douglas Boyd, and Matthew Wilkie.
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0: Yeah, not a happy ending there either, I don't think. The Prelude number 18 by Chopin, played by Yundi Lee. Hope you enjoyed that. I'm Lynn Werfel. Thanks for your company.
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1: From the Fairbanks Museum, this is the Eye on the Sky forecast. Now angling across the northern Adirondacks, the next in a series of weak cold fronts will drift in rather innocuously late this afternoon and this evening, eventually hanging up over southern Vermont by sunrise tomorrow. Compact low pressure will then move eastward along the front, making showers likely by afternoon, most focused in the south. Behind the front, Friday will be dry but also breezy and cooler. The details this afternoon, variable clouds, highs in the mid to upper 70s, south to southwest winds 5 to 10. Partly to mostly cloudy tonight, lows from the mid-50s to lower 60s, some lower 50s far north. Mostly cloudy Thursday, slight chance of a morning shower, then becoming likely during the afternoon near and south of Route 2, chance to the north, highs from the upper 60s to the mid-70s. I'm meteorologist Lawrence Hayes with an Eye on the Sky.
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0: By George Butterworth, Two English Idylls for Small Orchestra, with Jeffrey Tate conducting the English Chamber Orchestra.
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0: composed when he was 19 years old. That was Mozart's Piano Concerto No. 6 with Anne-Marie McDermott, piano, and the Odense Symphony Orchestra, and Scott Yu on the podium. 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And stay close. In just a moment, Alice Mary Smith's Symphony in C Minor finishes up the hour.
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0: When she was just 24 years old, Alice Mary Smith earned an important title. She was the first known woman in Britain to have composed a symphony, and you just heard the finale from it, with Howard Shelley conducting the London Mozart Players.
1: I'm Mark Breen. Welcome to Night Sky for Wednesday, September 16th. As we explore the differences and distinctions between astronomy and astrology this week, I find it quite useful to start with something familiar, such as the names and dates used in the horoscope. For example, many of us may know our birth sign, an astrological term for the constellation associated with our birthday. Scorpio, Aquarius, Taurus, Gemini are some of the more recognizable names of the 12 constellations that make up the horoscope or zodiac. The dates originate with Persian astronomers, carefully observing and plotting the location of the sun against the background of stars. Thousands of years ago, they calculated the sun tracking through Sagittarius and its familiar pattern of a teapot from late November through the first 3 weeks of December, ending with the winter solstice. That's actually why we see the teapot in Sagittarius now, low over the southern horizon as darkness arrives. The sun gets there late this fall. Making use of the horoscope signs, Thursday on Night Sky. Night Sky is a production of Vermont Public and the Fairbanks Museum and Planetarium.
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Jesu, Joy of Man's Desiring by Johann Sebastian Bach with Ton Koopman conducting the Amsterdam Baroque Orchestra and cellist Yo-Yo Ma. By Grażenia Bacewicz, here's a wind quintet with the Krakow Golden Quintet.

0: 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Partly cloudy skies tonight may give way to more clouds after midnight, and tomorrow some morning sun, and then we may see some showers developing, with temperatures tomorrow in the 70 to 75 range.
1: Ottorino Respighi's Pines of Rome treats pine trees as monuments. It maps Roman history onto landscape across four movements, and it's coming up right after Pine Trees by Mary Lattimore, which does the opposite of the Respighi piece. Pine Trees is a calm, three-minute little solo harp piece named for one specific stand of trees that Lattimore remembers from a trip to an island off the coast of Croatia.

Good evening. 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

0: Benjamin Britten took three pieces by Rossini and dressed them up in his own style and then added two movements of his own to create that piece. That's Soirée Musicale, with Richard Bonning on the podium conducting the National Philharmonic Orchestra. Well, that's music for this hour. Thanks very much for your company for it. Always good to have you listening in. I'm Scott Blankenship.
1: 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And Brian Fine Art in Stowe, presenting Vermont Light, photography by Juan Carlos Gonzalez, exploring Vermont landscapes through the artist's perspective, now through October 11th. We have Vermont Public Classical, WVERFM West Rutland, WNCH Norwich, WVTI Brighton, WOXR Schuyler Falls Burlington, WOXM Middlebury, WVTQ Sunderland Manchester, WVNK Manchester, WVXR Randolph, WVLRFM Lindenville, 94.5 from Wake Robin in Shelburne, and on your smart speaker.

0: Helen Huang and the New York Philharmonic, led by Court Mazur, Capriccio Brillante, composed by Felix Mendelssohn. Still to come is the three Latin American sketches by Aaron Copland and music from this week's New Classical Tracks with Julie Amacher by Sergei Prokofiev. Stay close.
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0: Stephen Copes playing violin and conducting the St. Paul Chamber Orchestra for the third movement from Sergei Prokofiev's Piano Sonata No. 7. That's on this week's New Classical Tracks. 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
1: Hi, I'm Scott Blankenship with music by Nikolai Rimsky-Korsakov from Scheherazade to finish up the hour. 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

You know, this is my favorite symphony, but you must not tell anybody, because I am not supposed to like it. That's the composer, Vaughan Williams, talking about his second symphony, a London symphony. Hi there, this is Bill McLaughlin. Welcome to Exploring Music, and this week we are exploring the world of Ralph Vaughan Williams. And knowing that a London symphony was actually his favorite piece, even though in the years after it was composed, the critics became less fond of it, I thought we should hear one more movement before we move on. Music heard in March of 1914. Let's hear the finale of Vaughan Williams' A London Symphony. Once again, this is Sir Adrian Bolt with the London Philharmonic

To run down the Thames so is to run one's hand over the pages in the Book of England from end to end. There comes first squalid stretches of mean homes right and left, and then the dingy industrialism of the south side, and on the north bank the polite long front of nice houses. Out to the open we go, to windy freedom and trackless ways. Light after light goes down. England and the kingdom, Britain and the empire, the old prides and the old devotions glide abeam, astern, sink down upon the horizon, pass, pass. The river passes. London passes. England passes. Those are words of H.G. Wells, which Vaughan Williams had in mind when he was composing the finale of his A London Symphony. We just heard the last movement of the London Symphony, performed by the London Philharmonic under Sir Adrian Bolt. "You have really done it this time," Holst writes. "Not only have you reached the heights, but you've taken your audience with you. Also, you have proved the musical superiority of England to France. I wonder if you realized how futile and tawdry Ravel sounded after your epilogue. I wish I could tell you how I and everyone else was carried away on Friday. However, it is probably unnecessary, as I expect you know it already." So that's March of 1914. Summer of 1914 brings the First World War. And Vaughan Williams, at the age of 42, and incidentally, Ravel, at the age of 39, volunteered for service. They were both long in the tooth. Here's a letter from Vaughan Williams to Holst, just as they're about to be posted to France. He writes, "We are on the eve, all packed and ready. I can't say more. Write to me occasionally. My wife will give you the address. Good luck to you. I feel that perhaps after the war, England will be a better place for music than before." And then they're in the Battle of the Somme, the Battle of Verdun. Vaughan Williams writes to Holst from the front. "I've indeed longed to be home in many ways during the last month. But in other ways, I should not like to come home for good till everything is over, or in some other normal way. I sometimes dread coming back to normal life with so many gaps. Especially, of course, George Butterworth. He had left most of his manuscript to me. And now I hear that Bevis Ellis was killed. Out of those seven who joined up together in August of 1914, only three are left. I sometimes think now that it was wrong to have made friends with people much younger than oneself, because soon there will be only the middle-aged left." Vaughan Williams was in the middle of the horrifying trench warfare which dominated the Western Front. As he drove this ambulance to the battlefield and picked up these maimed and dying young men, he began to dream again of England, but, as he put it, not lambkins frisking, as most people take it for granted, but a landscape that he'd learned from the poems of George Herbert, of Bunyan, of William Blake, paintings of Samuel Palmer. It'll be another 3 or 4 years before those dreams come to fruition in music. Meantime, back in England, Holst is at work on his masterpiece, The Planets. And the first movement is Mars, Bringer of War.

Actually, Holst started in at work on this series of pieces called The Planets just before the war began. So that dreadful pounding rhythm, he imagined before the tanks ran into battle and before the poison gas started to drop along the Somme. Holst and von Williams kept in touch throughout the war. For a period of time, von Williams was posted to Greece, actually rather near Constantinople. And then somebody looked at this man in his later 40s with his distinguished education and figured out that he was officer material, brought him back to England, put him in officer school for a year, and then shipped him back to France just in time for the German assault on the Marne in the spring of 1918. Von Williams stayed in the army all the way through 1919. He was 47 years old when he was discharged. It was time to pick up the pieces. Across the English Channel, in France, Ravel was doing the same thing. His health had been shattered during his war duty. And when Ravel picked himself up and tried to find inspiration to compose again, he went back to a dream of France during the 17th century. Listen to a little bit of Le Tombeau de Couperin.

Well, if music can heal, this is a case of asking the physician to heal himself. Those little pieces, originally for piano, called Le Tombeau de Couperin, brought Ravel back to life. In Vaughan Williams' case, it was a violin piece, a little work on which he'd made some sketches before the war. Coming back to England, he went off to the Cotswolds, out to the country, stayed with some friends, and was meditating on a poem of George Meredith on the lark. Here's the beginning of the poem. He rises and begins to round. He drops the silver chain of sound. Let's hear Nigel Kennedy play The Lark Ascending.

Our valley is his golden cup, and he the wine which overflows to lift us with him as he goes, till lost on his aerial rings in light, and then the fancy sings. Poetry of George Meredith.

which Ray Vaughan Williams had in mind when he composed this work for solo violin and orchestra, The Lark Ascending. That was Nigel Kennedy playing with the City of Birmingham Symphony Orchestra, conducted by Simon Rattle before he was Sir Simon. Beautiful recording also includes the Elgar Violin Concerto. You're listening to Exploring Music, and this week we're exploring the world of Ralph Vaughan Williams. Drop us a line. Let us know how you like this sort of inquiry into composers' lives and music. Write to us via our website. That's exploringmusic.org. Vaughan Williams continued to ruminate on an England which had passed long before he had been born. So it's natural that most of the critics would look at Vaughan Williams' next big piece called A Pastoral Symphony and imagine that it had to do with the English countryside. But the composer writes, no, it's really wartime music, going back to the time he was in France. A great deal of this piece incubated when I used to go up night after night with the ambulance wagon at Écouave, and we went up a steep hill, and there was a wonderful Porto-like landscape in the sunset. It's not really English lambkins frisking at all, as most people take for granted. If I hear the opening, this sort of gentle meandering in the winds, it sounds rather French to me, in fact. However, the lines against it in harp, cello, and basses sound English.

I'll leave it to you to make up your mind. Andre Previn conducts the London Symphony Orchestra, the first movement of Vaughan Williams' Symphony No. 3, a pastoral symphony.

Andre Previn conducting the London Symphony Orchestra, the first movement of Vaughan Williams' A Pastoral Symphony, a piece first heard at Queen's Hall in London on the 26th of January, 1922. The composer was just about 50 years old. Now, here's an irony. A composer who wrote 9 symphonies in total, and he only gets his 3rd symphony done by the time he turns a half century. If you did that with Beethoven, he'd already have written 8 of his 9 symphonies, and poor Schubert, for example, who also wrote 9 symphonies, would have been dead for 19 years. But Vaughan Williams was blessed not only with a long life, but a great creative mind which kept developing. Let's hear just one movement, all the time we have for now, I'm afraid, of a mass in G minor, which he wrote the following year. He said, "Look at me, I'm an atheist, but there's no reason an atheist couldn't write a good mass." Here's the Kyrie of the Mass in G minor.

Ironic, isn't it? The young composer who vowed never to write a symphony when he was a young man, but actually wound up writing 9 of them, was also a self-proclaimed agnostic who wrote a great deal of profoundly moving religious music. That was the Kyrie from the Mass in G minor with Sir David Wilcox, conducting the choir of King's College, Cambridge. And that's all the time we have for the music of Vaughan Williams today. In tomorrow's show, we're going to hear Vaughan Williams coming to terms with the neoclassicism of Stravinsky, the violin concerto, also meeting Falstaff in an opera called Sir John in Love, and going all the way through the 4th and 5th symphonies right into the heart of the Second World War. Hope you can stick with us tomorrow. Meantime, stay right where you are because there's great programming coming up right here. Exploring Music is produced by Sidney Gillard at WFMT in Chicago and produced and engineered by Bill Sigmund at Digital Island Studios here in New York City. Our production assistants are Ella Pinsloop, Eric Opland, Adela Skoronsky, and Weston Williams. Rebecca Neistat is the WFMT production and syndication manager. Exploring Music is made possible by the generous support of the Paul M. Angel Family Foundation, Helen So, the Earl and Brenda Shapiro family, Mr. and Mrs. William G. Brown, Eugene Jarvis and Sasha Gerritsen, the Julian Family Foundation, and the listener supporters of WFMT. I'm Bill McLaughlin. 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
2: 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I'm Walter Parker. This week we have two performances from the VSO's Masterworks series at the Flynn Center in Burlington, conducted by music director Jamie Laredo. In just a bit, Scheherazade by Nikolai Rimsky-Korsakov, but we'll begin with something from the final Masterworks concert of the 2013-2014 season, Debussy's Prelude to the Afternoon of a Faun, featuring the VSO's principal flutist, Albert Brouwer.